0: Angie Lassman.
1: We are concerned about the power outages from the coast all the way inland, especially into portions of central and northern Alabama.
0: ECS is forecast to make landfall near the Alabama border sometime overnight tonight. New York City Mayor Zohran Mamdani is outraged after ICE agents shot a man Thursday on the Bronx-Manhattan border. Scott Pringle reports.
2: A fuming Mayor Mamdani calls the shooting unconscionable.
3: There is no explanation for federal officers firing this many rounds into a car.
2: Mamdani notes that ICE agents were in plain clothes, some dressed as construction workers.
3: Residents have no idea if these are law enforcement agents.
2: The mayor is calling on the Trump administration to end ICE operations in the city. The Department of Homeland Security says agents were trying to arrest an immigrant here illegally with a criminal record who tried to flee the arrest, ramming ICE vehicles.
0: Students and faculty at Columbia University are showing their support for Jane Doe in the Cornell University gang rape case. More from Mark Mayfield.
4: One professor said it's important to hold people accused of sexual violence accountable.
5: For four decades, we failed. When I was their age, which was a long time ago, we were having the same conversation.
4: The protest in Morningside Heights was just one of many campus demonstrations happening as part of a National Day of Action. Groups also gathered in Manhattan's Foley Square, wearing t-shirts and holding signs reading, "I am Jane Doe."
0: The drummer for the band Journey was taken to the hospital during a Tulsa concert. A spokesman says Dean Castronovo was helped from the stage at the end of the second song last night. The spokesman says Castronovo had a medical emergency but declined to elaborate. Another drummer filled in and the concert continued. Details of Castronovo's condition have not been released. You're listening to the latest on NBC News Radio. President Trump has been attempting to vilify anyone not using the term superintelligence to refer to AI. Scott Carr has more.
6: In a post, the president says anyone who uses the term artificial intelligence instead of superintelligence should be considered the enemy. Trump's push to rebrand AI through an executive order clashes, however, with already established terminology used by tech industry pros. Superintelligence had already been a term used for a hypothetical version of AI, and the White House is still using the term AI on the Office of Science and Technology Policy website.
0: The USS Abraham Lincoln is back home in San Diego. Tammy Trujillo reports.
7: A large crowd of cheering family members and loved ones greeted the aircraft carrier as it pulled into port Thursday, including this woman who said her son had yet to meet his daughter.
8: I'm so excited. I can't wait. I'm trying to stay in the front of the line. I keep on moving up.
7: The USS Lincoln returned after a record 10-month-long deployment to the Middle East, marked by reports of dwindling supplies, poor morale, and multiple suicide attempts. Secretary of War Pete Hegseth flew out Wednesday to visit the sailors and Marines who have been part of the deployment. He acknowledged that it wasn't easy, but credited the crew with having changed the arc of history.
0: The 48th running of the Chicago Marathon is this weekend. A record 55,000 runners from all over the world are expected to take part in Sunday's 26.2-mile race. The marathon will start and finish in Grant Park. Homebuyers have to overlook a lot when it comes to buying. Repairs, paint, flooring, possible ghosts. Bree Tennis has more.
9: The Haunted Real Estate Report from Realtor.com says a lot of us believe we're living with ghosts. They say 54% of us report unidentifiable noises coming from inside the home. And it's not just us. 35% of pet owners report erratic pet behavior at things not visible to humans. But despite 86% of us believing houses can be haunted, more than half don't care if the price is right.
0: Lisa Taylor, NBC News Radio.
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0: Us from here from American Falls. Beautiful night for football, as it has been all year. Bears won the toss. They deferred the choice to the second half. And so American Falls will receive. Bears will be going from right to left as we see it and you hear it. In their all white uniforms here on the road with black helmets. American Falls in their black home uniforms with black helmets. Their helmets are cool.
1: Yeah.
0: They've got, if I'm seeing it right, they got beavers written on one side, then an American flag on the other side. Very cool flags. And we're going to have the national anthem right here. You'll be able to hear it because they're right here in the booth with us. So I'm just going to stick the headphone set in there. I'm

0: Very well done. American Falls High School Choir was just right here in the booth with us, so I hope you got a good sound. Good, we're able to hear that well, and we're ready for football. Quick, Tyler, keys to the game. I'll tell you what the coaches told me down the field. They told me the same things that most coaches say every week, and so it's nothing new. Control the line of scrimmage and move the ball. If the Bears can move the ball, execute, then they'll do well tonight. That's what they say every week, which is standard. That's what a lot of coaches say all the time, so I'm not making fun. And I think if we do control the line of scrimmage, it's going to be very important against these Beavers as they are a run-heavy offense, or so we've been told.
1: I would say confidence. And, you know, the American Falls is favored in this game. They've lost to some pretty good opponents in the past. The Bears have got their work cut out for them. However, when I say confidence, I don't want them to come in overconfident, but they need to play with confidence, with a little bit of haste, a little bit of upbeat. Don't let the game get out of hand, and just know your football, know your assignments, and play confidently.
0: I like it. And they should come in here confident after last week's win. Braddock Bears went to Wendell last week and won that game by final score. I started to say total score and it wouldn't come out. Final score of 51-14. Both those touchdowns came late in the game for Wendell. Well, one of them late in the game for Wendell during, you know, quote unquote garbage time. So the Bears played a very good game last week, and they should come in confident. Bears 4-2, Beavers 3-3. Brock Spurge set to kick off. And it's going to go to the up man and bounces past him. And it's going to be taken and then stepped out of bounds right at the sideline. That was Dom Chesler. He had no choice. By the time he got control of the ball, it had already been touched. So going out of bounds would have downed it anyway. He controlled it, stepped out of bounds right at the 20. First and 10, American Falls on their own 20-yard line.

0: up the regular season home schedule.
1: Yeah, and they're going to want to show out, I think, the Braves are. Because, you just never know. You got two road games to end the regular season, one of which is coming up in 5 days in Evanston. That's a Wednesday kickoff. And then you cap it all off on the road against your rivals, the Jackson Bronx. So the Braves will need to be focused tonight.
0: So Star Valley will be with the white pants this evening, the crimson jersey and helmets. Green River, the white shirts with the black helmet and black jersey. We'll have the coin toss here in just a few moments, and then we'll get this game ready to begin under the lights on a Friday in October. It's Star Valley football on the SVI Sports Network. Hilton, Peterson, two of the ones walking out with Star Valley, Crew Morgan, also Gabe Delgado, and Gabe dressed tonight. He did dress last week. He sat a lot of the season with an injury. I think he got in for a kick return, if I remember right, last week, and that was about it. So we'll see if we get a little more Gabe tonight.
1: Well, and he's one of two Delgados. His twin brother, Zach, had a nice rushing game, had over 100 yards last week against Cody. I'm sure he was razzing him a bit. It's like, hey, I got 100 yards. How many did you get?
0: I doubt they razz each other. Come on.
1: Well, what, if you're
0: twin,
1: not,
0: what twin brothers do that?
1: If you're not, then what's the point of having brothers?
0: So coin toss taking place right now at midfield, and then we'll get this one underway. Star Valley with a win tonight would have moved to 6-1 overall, 3-0 inside the 3A West. Green River trying to advance to 4-2 with a win tonight, which would put them at 2-1. In the 3A West. With that overtime thriller win against a four Star Valley last week against the rival Cody Bronx, Star Valley is in the driver's seat to have that home field advantage through the playoffs and have the number one seed out of the 3A West, but they still need to win a few more games to secure that. Star Valley has won the toss, and they have elected to receive the opening kickoff on senior night, and Green River will kick from the south to the north. Now, one thing we see quite a bit, actually, let's hit our keys to the game presented by Star Valley Health.
1: And key number one tonight, focus on execution. Like to see clean up the penalties and the turnovers tonight in terms of key number one. Key number two, share the load. You heard me talk about it. There's another game in Evanston in 5 days, so maybe share that overall game load with the depth that you have tonight. And then looking for big plays in, on land and air. I'm looking for plays of 15 yards plus tonight, and those are the Star Valley Health keys to the game.
0: Thank you, Star Valley Health, the keys to your great health. Let's go live to Millie Kazare for a quick report from Coach Brendan Walk on his thoughts heading into this game for the Wolves. Millie.
2: I asked him what's been on his mind for this game against Star Valley. He told me they'll have their hands full against a strong team. Coach said the focus this season has been on controlling what they can control and playing their best football. Over the past few weeks, Green River has emphasized improving day by day, and the coaches all feel the team has been continuing to progress throughout the season. The Braves bring a strong offensive scheme and a solid defense, meaning Green River will be able to execute or will need to execute on both sides of the ball. Overall, Green River is focused on finishing strong and putting its best football on the field tonight against the Braves. We'll send it back to you.
0: Thank you. Thank you, Millie Kazare, with the Miles CPA sideline report, and we are ready to begin. Weston Craw, Travis Thompson back to return the opening kickoff. Travis had, he was an okay game last week in his return from injury back and was able to play against the Cody Bronx. Here we go. Green River kicks off from the 40, and they will leave the ball short. Will be fielded by Thompson off the bounce, more of a roll at the 14, and he's quickly corralled at the line or at the sideline, cannot get back to the 20. So a short kick fell between the up back and the returners, and it worked out pretty well for Green River there.
1: Well, you can see a little bit of gamesmanship right out of the gate. Coach Walk testing the special teams, and you know, it's one of those things you just kind of assume a lot of times teams are just going to line up and kick it. And right away, Coach Walk's like, it may not be that kind of night. And the Braves are able to field it here. But that's something to watch for the remainder of this this contest. Braves first and 10 from the 20.
0: So out comes Ross Hilton and the Star Valley offense. Ross, of course, struggled a little last week throughout the game, but had that game-winning drive of 70-plus yards in less than a minute and a half to set up the overtime. And here's a big run right off the right side. Immediately 40, broken tackle 50, cut back and down at the 40-yard line. Zach Delgado immediately goes 35-plus yards, 40 yards from the...
3: All right, welcome to American Falls. Sorry, we're a little bit late getting on the air, and for those of you still If your family's calling you saying, hey, where's the game? I can't find it. We're YouTube only tonight. So just tell them to go and hop on over to YouTube, look up the SVI News YouTube channel, and that's where we are. So if you're looking, if you're listening on the radio saying, hey, where's the video? That's where we're at, is we are on YouTube only. There was a difficulty, and that's what delayed us getting on the air. But you're here in time for the coin toss from here from American Falls. Beautiful night for football, as it has been all year. Bears won the toss. They deferred the choice to the second half. And so American Falls will receive. Bears will be going from right to left as we see it and you hear it. In their all white uniforms here on the road with black helmets. American Falls in their black home uniforms with black helmets. Their helmets are cool.
0: Yeah.
3: They've got, if I'm seeing it right, they got beavers written on one side, then an American flag on the other side. Very cool flags. And we're going to have the national anthem right here. You'll be able to hear it because they're right here in the booth with us. So I'm just going to stick the headphone set in there. Well, that's good.

0: Very well done. American Falls High School Choir was just right here in the booth with us, so I hope you got a good sound. Good, we're able to hear that well, and we're ready for football. Quick, Tyler, keys to the game. I'll tell you what the coaches told me down the field. They told me the same things that most coaches say every week, and so it's nothing new. Control the line of scrimmage and move the ball. If the Bears can move the ball, execute, then they'll do well tonight. That's what they say every week, which is standard. That's what a lot of coaches say all the time, so I'm not making fun. And I think if we do control the line of scrimmage, it's going to be very important against these Beavers as they are a run-heavy offense, or so we've been told.
1: I would say confidence. And, you know, the American Falls is favored in this game. They've lost to some pretty good opponents in the past. The Bears have got their work cut out for them. However, when I say confidence, I don't want them to come in overconfident, but they need to play with confidence, with a little bit of haste, a little bit of upbeat. Don't let the game get out of hand, and just know your football, know your assignments, and play confidently.
0: I like it. And they should come in here confident after last week's win. Braddock Bears went to Wendell last week and won that game by a final score. I started to say total score and it wouldn't come out. Final score of 51-14. Both those touchdowns came late in the game for Wendell. Well, one of them late in the game for Wendell during, you know, quote-unquote garbage time. So the Bears played a very good game last week, and they should come in confident. Bears 4-2, Beavers 3-3. Brock Burch set to kick off. And it's going to go to the up man and bounces past him. And it's going to be taken and then stepped out of bounds right at the sideline. That was Dom Chesler. He had no choice. By the time he got control of the ball, it had already been touched. So going out of bounds would have downed it anyway. He controlled it, stepped out of bounds right at the 20. First and 10, American Falls on their own 20-yard line.
2: That often in high school. A lot of teams like to use the run game because, I mean, passers in high school just aren't always so solidified in their pass game. And I wouldn't say Jackson Briggs is, but he does like to get the ball in the air.
1: Yeah, hands this one off, but that one goes nowhere as the tackle made by Carlos Arias. He is one of the standout defensive linemen for the Diamondbacks. Comes up with a big play.
2: Yeah, coach was talking about him as one of the team's strongest players, according to their head coach. He's just one of those big guys. He does such a great job at understanding the offensive read, and he got right to the running back to stop a big play.
1: So Bonneville now faced with their first third down. So Century trying to put together a complete game like Coach Fleischman harped on earlier. Briggs going to keep this one himself, and he's going to get the first down, and plenty more goes past the 40. Big pickup for the Seller quarterback.
2: Wow, and I love that. One of the things I wanted to watch for in this game was a 20-plus yard play from Bonneville, and they've already got that. I was thinking it was going to be in the air, but what a ground attack from Jackson Briggs, and that's something that you have to watch out for. He's already rushed for 229 yards this year. So I mean, if you are the Century defense, you know you really have to understand and locate Briggs and see, is he stepping up to throw? Is he scrambling? What is he going to do on the ground attack if the ball doesn't get into the air?
1: Yeah, it's a tough task to stop those mobile quarterbacks. So Briggs is going to take this one now. Briggs gets this one away. And here's Rodriguez around the right side, and Rodriguez plenty for a first down.
2: Yeah, and Kane Rodriguez has team highs in both receiving yards and catches. 390 receiving yards so far and 32 catches. But you know what's crazy? He's only got one touchdown on the season.
1: Yeah.
2: Jack, you were talking with Coach Stevenson, mm-hmm. and he kept saying the number five.
1: Oh,
2: is that
1: yeah.
2: correct?
1: Oh, yeah. No, that was Coach Fleischman for Century.
2: Oh, Fleischman. Sorry.
1: Yeah.
2: Yes.
1: Oh, yeah. He definitely harped a lot on stopping Kane Rodriguez. And so far, Rodriguez, early on, but hasn't been able to be contained. Here's a handoff now. This one to Cooper Stevenson. Century all over him.
2: And the Century's done a really great job at understanding the run game, right? Mm-hmm. The Bonneville really hasn't been able to establish much of a run game. Granted, this is their first drive, but they haven't really been able to do much on the ground except for, you know, Jackson Briggs' insane
1: yeah.
2: run.
1: Oh, yeah, and Cooper Stevenson, who is on that carry, the son of head coach Stevenson, 682 rush yards on the season, 136 a game, 6.5 yards a carry, 3 touchdowns, everything, leading the team in all of those categories, so a big piece for this Bonneville offense. Briggs looks to escape pressure. Briggs takes it himself. He's going to be tackled there by Braxton Jablonski. It'll bring up a third and short.
2: Yeah, Braxton Jablonski, he's the defensive captain, and he's been the team tackle leader since his sophomore season. He's definitely not a guy you want to run into. We talked about him a lot. He was one of the guys whose name we called a ton in our week one matchup with Century and Blackfoot, just because he's one of those guys that he's so big, and he covers that linebacker position so well. And I mean, he's one of the great linebackers in high school football in Idaho.
1: We will see what Coach Stevenson has prepared for his bees here on a third and short, third and two. Bonneville looking to keep this drive alive with the conversion here. Here's the handoff to Stevenson, and Stevenson has lots of room on the right side. Open field tackle made by the Diamondback defense to stop that one.
2: And so far, Bonneville's done a really good job on third down, and that one I was surprised they went for a run, because, I mean, Century's done a great job at stopping the run game for Bonneville, but 2 for 2 already on third down in your first drive. That's exactly what you want to see from your unit. But we're approaching the red zone, and this is where Bonneville struggles. So this is going to be really interesting to see how this offense adjusts when they get inside the red zone.
1: All right, it is just mind-boggling to see, because with how efficient Bonneville's offense has been all season long, you can't tell when you look at the scoreboard, because, as you said, Austin, and as Coach Stevenson told us, they just have not found an efficient way to score the football. So now Stevenson is going to take this handoff, and he will be dropped quickly there.
2: Yeah, and Stevenson, that was a good run, but that was a fantastic play option from Jackson Briggs. That should have been a tackle for loss. If we're looking at that play again, that should have been a tackle for loss, but Briggs held on to the ball just long enough before giving it to Stevenson to let the play develop a little bit longer.
1: Cooper Stevenson so far, 4 carries for only 11 yards. Last week, though, coming off a big performance against Hillcrest, rushed for 98 yards in that game. Bonneville also able to hold Hillcrest to only 22 points, a team that Thunder Ridge gave up 52, right? So Bonneville hanging their hat on their defense here as Briggs looks, and Briggs is picked off! Big interception for the Diamondbacks, and that is exactly the storyline that we talked about going into this game, is the turnovers, and Century creates one right away.
2: Yeah, and that's his eighth interception for Briggs tonight, and that one hauled in by the senior DB, Grayson Christensen. Let's watch that one again. I think I see where Briggs was looking to throw, but that's not a throw that you just float, right? That was it didn't have enough spice, for lack of better words, on
1: yeah,
2: it.
1: Yeah, like
2: didn't
1: that.
2: Have enough.
1: No,
2: there was
1: enough mustard
2: sauce.
1: On it.
2: Yeah, not,
1: yeah,
2: not
1: yeah.
2: Not enough mustard on that.
1: I know what you're saying.
2: You're picking up what I'm putting down. But he kind of floated that ball into the air, which gave Christensen just enough time to get right in front of it. And we see those struggles early on for Bonneville when they do get in scoring position.
1: So just an interesting storyline to keep track of here, the turnovers in the red zone for the Bees. And this handoff will go for a solid chunk. It'll be short of the first down. So Coach Fleischman, as we were mentioning earlier, we talked to him before this game. He just said this season they've struggled more than is expected. And as cheesy as it sounds for them, their game plan is simply to get better, but he also harped on putting together a complete game, right, in all three phases, special teams, offense, defense. So far, we've been able to see a pretty dang good game. Granted, it is only the first quarter, but Century been able to have quite a bit of success already in this one. Here's a motion man, Kendrell Hillary. The handoff is shut down quickly. Bonneville all over that one.
2: Yeah, and that was read perfectly. And it's so hard. Those play actions, they're awesome plays, especially in high school, because, I mean, a lot of these guys, they're just high school kids. They're not as disciplined when it comes to, you know, watching where the ball is at or tracking the ball or tracking, you know, what offensive set their opponent has set up. But, man, that looked like a super clean play from Bonneville's defense. They read that perfectly.
1: Now this Bonneville defense led by multiple stars. We can go down the line. Carter Fontes, the senior defensive end. Ridge Vale, the senior cornerback as well. Dallas Jacobson, the senior linebacker. I mean, this defense is a star-studded group, and they are tough to get past, as we've seen all season long, giving up only 15 points per game. So Century's going to try to convert a third down. Wheatley all alone
3: rolling to his left. Wheatley just kind of has to throw this one away. Pass completed, but to a man on the sideline, so it's not going to count. And Central will bring out the punt team.
2: Yeah, and that's tough. You're hoping to capitalize on that interception, because that is a game changer. Right now, there really isn't any momentum on either direction. But that would have been, even if you drove the ball down just halfway down the field, that would have been a momentum shifter for you. But stayed right in the exact same spot, so you have to give credit to Bonneville's defense.

0: And don't forget Gary Suter, CPA, Lenhart Distributing, Flying S Title, Southeast Idaho Steel, Mountain Valley Dental, and Fast and Friendly Car Wash. And it is second down and eight after the timeout for the Beavers. The Bears took the defensive timeout. Coach Cameron Crane trying to calm down his defense. He calls the defense for the Bears. Pistol formation, back to pass. First pass attempt, and he's going to have to pull it down and run it. And then he throws the screen to Grigg, and great pursuit by the Bear Deck defense. That was not supposed to be a screen pass. That was good improvisation by Austin Tykert to find Grigg. It goes for a short gain, just three, so it's third down and five at the 20-yard line. I think it was actually backwards. I'm fortunate for the Beavers that they caught that. Grigg made a good catch. And it brings up third down to 5. Man in motion is Grigg. Give us a long road right at the middle. Bears meet him, but he's such a big body. He's still going to go forward to near the line to gain. I think he's just going to be short by about half a yard. It'll be fourth down. And very short. Fourth and one. Very quickly to the line. They don't even have a lot. Same formation. Pistol formation. Rose, the running back. And he's trying to drive better defense off sides. It doesn't work. So now we get the play from the sideline. And if you got a running back as big as Rose, you hand it to him right at the middle.
1: Especially for short yard situations like this.
0: Man, motion's Grigg, and the entire offense jumps. You know what? That was, I'm going to blame that one on the center. So every single Beaver moved. So fourth and short one goes to fourth and six. So if the American Falcons got to be frustrated there, that was a chance to pick up the first down, and I think the quarterback, sorry, the center is the only one who didn't get the snap count there.
1: I'm giving it to the Bears for not moving.
2: They were down in that position, especially defensive line is waiting, missing. So good for them to hold the water and not give it up.
0: And that was a long step off because that's a long 6 yards. Fourth down and long six. They're out of the 21-yard line. They need to get near the 15 or right to the 15. Man in motion is Grigg. And the Bears, John Paul Scott isn't giving the 5 yards right back. So it becomes fourth down and a shorter one again, and a whole different. Both teams, wholesale subs, fourth and six and fourth and one are very different plays. So jumbo package coming in from both sides of the ball on fourth and very short. Fourth and one. That's a 16-yard line here early in the second quarter. This has been grinded out. Both teams keep the ball pretty much on the ground, so the clock is ticking, tick, tick, ticking, and going down fast. 9:25 left in this first half. Jumbo formation, and easy first down, and ball fumbled, and Bear Lake football. So the first down was had, as it was on its the running back, he leaped over the Bear Lake defender, and as he came down, somebody else must have punched it out. I couldn't see who it was. The Bears falling ball. So the Bears dodging bullets, and the defense comes up big inside the 10-yard line. It would have been first and goal. Instead, it's Bears football.
2: Defense, I mean, that Beaver offense was just on coming, right? And so they're able to get the stop. This is probably a little bit of a first quarter. These stops are going to be important.
0: So the first turnover of the game is credited to the Bear Lake defense. As they jump on the ball, didn't see who came up with it. But congratulations to the Bear Lake Bears. Allman in motion, back to pass on first down. He's got his man, it's Birch. Birch can spin out across the space to the 21-yard line. Birch from the 8 to the 21. That's a 13-yard game, and it's first down and 10. And the Bears looking better. You say it's still 66 first down, first and 10 out across the 20-yard line. Quickly back to the frame. You say it's still 66, look to the full. This time he's hand off to Allman. He's going to dance up the middle, keep his feet moving, and get out near the 30 to the 29-yard line. Brings up second and two, the running game. It's very effective for the Bear Lake Bears in this game. And I didn't know that the Bears would be able to move the ball this easily against these American Falls Beavers.
2: Yeah, you know, we're talking to the caller.
1: This is
2: really hard clock practices. Maybe we'll set what they
0: are. Second down and a long two. And Allman on the sweep. And nice block out there.
2: under the ball.
3: That is number 52 is your pulling guard. I got to look it up. Eli Johnson. And looks like they had him contained. Johnson came out there, just chipped the back left. All the way caught up inside it. Out to the 35 yard line. So for the guys that started on their own eight, Bears have already moved off to the 35. They got some breathing room. And it's another, you say, Phillips 66 first down. You say, Phillips 66 delayed to the front. Five alone back, trips to the left. And it's back to pass. Perkins gets it to Birch.
2: That Birch.
3: Big body, but it's Tate Ewing. It's just a quick hitter. He only gets 3 yards out of it, but 3 yards is 3 yards. Second down. And the long six.
2: The offensive line, it was tight, and he had all day to throw up there. Really good coverage downfield.
3: And Ewing finally found a soft spot and was able to pick up some positive yardage. Carlisle on the backfield again. This time, back to pass. Perkins is going to have to get rid of it, or he's going to get sacked, and he throws it, and it's incomplete, unfortunately. As he was hit as he threw, and that ball, if he would have gotten any more off, it might have been an interception, but it was an incompletion. And Carlisle was in the area, so there's no intentional grounding, and it just becomes third down and seven. Perkins just got caught from behind. If he would have had another half second, might have been able to complete that pass, but as it is, third down and long. Bears running game got them to this point. Let's see if they go back to, but this isn't really running down, third and six plus. But we'll see. Carlisle, the lone running back, got me in there to block. Back to pass. They set up a screen. American Falls reads it well. And that's a loss on the play of, oh, actually, no, they put it right back at the line of scrimmage. The down marker moved originally back to yard, but then they go right back to the line of scrimmage, which is the 38-yard line. I'm sure the Bears are going to punt, and they do. They have the punter in there. That's
2: huge.
3: Bears punter keeps. But they still is a productive possession, and Keach gets a good foot into it. And it's going to bounce out of bounds at about the 35, 36-yard line. Let's see where they put them. Right at the 36. So the Bears, if you remember, forced the turnover inside the 10. They did it all back to the 36. So that's what we're getting for the Bears.
2: Yeah. I mean, obviously, we're not seeing good in the end zone. We talked a lot about who next week football specifically field position is hitting. About that long field. But we got two offensive scores. We got two defensive stops. We're in a tight game. We're going to be in a tight game. It's a fun game so far.
3: I'm up to tell halftime. Beaver send a man in motion. It's going to be a quarterback option. He pitches it late, but it's a good decision. And they go right back. See the guy that fumbled it. Do you like that? He shows faith in your running back. That's status. And he picks up 5 yards.
2: And Dex on the tackle there. Beautiful. They broke down, then come to him, wrapped up, and took him down.
3: Second down now. And a long five. They give him just short of the 5-yard gain. So second down and five here.
2: Second and five.
3: And same formation. Thorne in the backfield. Back to pass. Preston Wright in pursuit. And that's a fumble. It's either a fumble or back to pass. That's a live ball. That's a late whistle. They call it an incomplete pass. And I thought they were going to roll down a fumble. Preston Wright was spinning down the quarterback, Tykert. And they just called it an incomplete pass. So now third and five. Preston Wright, who lives in the back of the box, gets a quarterback pressure there. It is 35. I think that ball went backwards. Third down and five. Back to pass again as Tykert. And it's a screen pass, and it's caught. It's going to be first down just barely. Nielsen and Ewing there finishing off. He needed five. He got 5.5. So it will move the chains. Bears played that well. I thought that was going to be a big game. Bears played it well, but it is first and 10. The ball's out at the 47-yard line. Still, the Beavers in their own territory. We expected this to be more of a bunched up lineup. They spread the field a little bit more than we expected them to, but they're still running a lot with Thorne. This time it's to Grigg on the sweep. The Bears forcing it to be outside, but there's no contain there.
4: Well, it's not one because there's little yellow flags down there on the field.
3: The corner on the far side that had contained. I'm usually try to be very neutral on the officials, but our corner literally got tackled. Both of a 6-yard gain, second down and 4 on the sweep. Again, a man in motion. They give it to him as the second man through. And he's down just barely, right out the yard marker. In the Bears' territory, it's on 45. Down to the 3-yard. Beaver, take another. You say, Phil, this is his first down. Go ahead.
4: I was going to say, the Bears are playing really good defense. We're talking to Coach Ray today and went, hey, you're going to see us really loading the ball. So I think the Bears are expecting a lot more about, you're saying, that bunch formation and just kind of really stacking in there. And Beaver spreading it out.
3: Thorne. The running back, man in motion, back to pass, and it's just a little screen to Thorne. They get him to hit him out of the backfield, and he gets the goal line, makes a couple of men miss, there's his comeback. There are two different flags thrown at the point of attack. This one's coming back. I think it's going to be a block in the back or a hold, and that the flag is back at the 33-yard line. So it'll be 10 yards from the spot of the foul. Blocking the back, American Falls. So the touchdown came off the board twice in this game. And the first time, the Bears ended up forcing a turnover. Let's see if they can get the stop this time. So it would have been a touchdown for Thorne, but the block in the back, which is the block that sprung him, so it did make a difference. And instead of touchdown, it's first and 10. In fact, at the end of the play, it's like the play didn't happen. The ball is exactly where it would have been anyway. Maybe a Snickers bar game on the play. And it is second down. First down and 10. Just replay the down.
1: 43-yard line.
3: Thorne running back in backfield. Pistol formation for Tykert. Back to pass is Tykert. And he's got his man, but it goes through his hands. Would have been a short game anyway. Landon Davidson was there. But I'm pretty sure Javian Barton was trying to make a move to try to get Thorne to miss and trying to get the tackler to miss. If he didn't take the ball with him. We see that happen a lot in high school football. Brings up second 10 on the incompletion. Clock stops with 3:51 left here in the first half. Their two wide receivers don't even join the huddle. You notice that?
4: Yeah, they have the play calling their arms. They're just watching the signal from the coach, looking at it.
3: And Thorne, no game, maybe ball out on the play. Preston Wright wrestles him down. Landon Davidson comes in there and helps him out. Great tackle. They give him no gain on the play. It is third down and 10. Big play coming up right here for both teams. Well, they're getting late in the first half in what looked like it was going to be a shootout. And since then, the defense has toughened up. 3:25 left here in the first half. And it is third down and 10. You would think we're looking for a Tykert pass right here. He sends Grigg in motion. He fakes it to Grigg. Now he's back to pass. He's going deep. He's got a man. But he just barely overthrows him. Bears were in decent coverage there. Nielsen and Neal both back there with the intended receiver. That was Funk, I believe, number 14.
4: Yeah, he overthrows him, but the coverage was still there. It'd been a hard ball, even if he does it, for him to bring down secure.
3: Sorry, that was number 13, Braden Hutchinson. He's over on the other roster as the JV side of things. So, on formation, as there it is, fourth down, and Thorne is the punter, Ewing and Nielsen, back deep to the Bears. So, the Bears get two straight stops. Thorne, nearly blocked, and it's going to go into the end zone. You like that? It's in Bear Lake.
4: The block would have been really good. When we both thought, two Bears back there with their hands up. But that rolls back in the end zone, touchback. Puts them in fairly good field position.
3: So Bears get two stops in a row. Let's see if they can get their offense back in motion. First down and 10 at their own 20-yard line with 3:01. Worst case scenario here for the Bears, if I'm a Bear Lake fan, is that they run out the clock, even if they don't score.
5: And the first give is to Tyken Carlisle. He follows his lineman around the end, but this time it is number two, Zach Resendez. He's up from his linebacker position to get stopped.
6: Best case scenario, the Dragon Claw is important to get the ball ahead.
5: That's the best case. You'd love the 2-for-1 right here. Worst case scenario is you want to see the clock run out. You don't want American Boston having another opportunity. Second down and 10 as Resendez tripped up Carlisle right at the line of scrimmage. Perkins back to pass, rolling. He gets it out. Birch is wide open. If he can stay in bounds, he'll get a pretty good gain, and he does. Out across the 30 to the 32-yard line. That was great tightrope walking down the sideline by Brockton Birch in order to stay in and gain positive yardage. Gets another USAF field 66 first down. Still USAF field 66 live to the full. So the clock is ticking 2:12, and the Bears have it at their own 33-yard line. Another 10, 15 yards, we start getting a lot more serious about clock management. Here's the give to Alleman. He's got a blocker in front of him, cuts up inside. Get a gain about 33 to 36. 33 to 36, but a very late
6: flag. I'm going to get a little chippy down there, I think.
5: I was looking over to see how big the game was. Personal foul on American Falls. Now you got to get real serious about it. I think they're saying force collar tackle. Now you got to get serious if you're very like about clock management, because now with the personal foul call, it goes from the 35 right to midfield. You still have 1:55 left on the clock. So with 1:55 left on the clock, the Bears will not ball at midfield. And so the Bears do have a couple of timeouts left. Let's see if they take some shots here. On first down and 10, that means they use a field 66 first down via the penalty. Back to pass is Perkins. Goes over the middle. Oh, Birch went down low to get it. That was actually a well-thrown ball. You got to throw it out low or the defense has a chance at it.
6: Oh, yeah, absolutely. That ball was on a line right where

0: third down and 10 with 1:45 left. Do you have Eric try to get the first down, or do you keep it on the ground, and if you don't get the first down, at least the clock is running and or you force them to take a timeout?
1: I think you got to play. If you're the Bears, you're not the favorite in this game. I think you're somewhat aggressive. I would play it aggressive.
0: Okay, there you go. See if the coach agrees. Here's the snap. Back to pass. He does. He's got plenty of time. He's got his man. And it's a first down. That's Tate Ewing. He's down to the 30-yard line. They get him back at the 31. Great throw. Great catch. And it's another, you say, Phil 66 first down. You say, Phil 66 live to the full, where your convenience is our pleasure. And nice delivery there by Perkins. Nice pickup by Ewing with 1:30 left. Bears in business, getting close to scoring position. They still have two timeouts, so they have some leeway here.
1: Not to mention, they can run a two-minute offense.
0: Yes, they show that in Marsh Valor. Here we go. Back to pass is Perkins, and he gets it to Birch. Still, and quick off.
1: Call the ball and the way that ball was kind of tracking. They kind of went over the high pass for Birch and kind of tipped it up and over. Not what you wanted if you're the Bears. You leave about a minute and 5 seconds since on the clock. Defense really got to kind of make a stand here.
0: The only good news is it's back to the 15-yard line. And that's just unlucky right there. It's a well-thrown pass. Birch just, I agree with you, that might have been intended for Mon, and he was open. But when it got tipped in the air, Mon became the defender. He tackled the guy right as he caught it, so there was no gain after the interception. But now, 1:05 left, American Falls has time. Back to pass is Tyker. He goes over the middle. Oh, nearly picked off. I think maybe the offensive player might have got a finger on it because that was right to Ryder Neal. And I thought he had the easy pick at about the 30, but it falls incomplete. So I wonder if the receiver tipped it just enough. And he wasn't tipping and trying to catch it. I think he was playing defense right there because that was thrown out in front of him. So second down and 10, you're on 15 with 59.4 seconds left. So now Bear Lake, if there's no gains here, might start thinking about timeout to get the ball back because they should be in decent field position if they can get a stop. Second down and 10. Let's see if American Falls gets conservative. Nope, back to pass is Tiger. And he's going to be sacked. Now you take a timeout. You got to take a timeout defense, and they do.
1: Preston White on that flash. He's been out in the backfield, and he finally made it home.
0: And it is going to be third down and 15 at the 10-yard line. Bears take a timeout. We'll take a 30-second break. We'll be back on the SEI Sports Network.
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0: Third down and 15 for the American Falls Beavers at their own 10-yard line with 43.6 seconds left on the clock. So if I'm American Falls right here, I run it to make the Bear Lake take another timeout, and then I punt it away on third down. If you drop it, you throw it incomplete, you give the Bears an extra timeout. So let's see what they do. Thorn is the running back. Man in motion is Grigg, and it's going to be a pass. And he's going to – that's going to be a fumble. And that's going to be a safety. Safety. Best case scenario for Bear Lake. He was maybe almost better than what I said. And that almost was almost a touchdown. That would tie the game up at 8.
1: And Bears get the ball. What time? And time on the clock. And we know the Bears can put the ball successfully.
0: It ain't over. It is not over. I thought that was going to be it looked like it was going to be the option. They decided to pass it. I think it was supposed to be a screen. Nobody was open. He tried to pull the ball down, and Preston Wright were right there again and knocked the ball away, and the American Falls linemen were smart enough to fall on it,

0: was a safety rather than a touchdown if the Bears would have recovered it. But it ties the game up at 8. And the Bears have 37 seconds, 36.8. They'll get the ball back. It's a free kick. They can either kick it off or they can punt it. From their own 20, they can either kick it off or they can punt it.
1: I love safeties. They made me so happy. They don't happen nearly often enough. They're just, I mean, it's such a defensive badge to wear that. Like, you know, like the pride that it takes. It takes a lot of work to make a safety happen. And they impressed by again in the backfield. The nightmare for the Beavers.
0: There was somebody else with me, but I didn't see who it was before the ball got knocked away. So I'm sorry, whoever it was, I'd love to give you credit. But Preston Wright was definitely there. First one there to hit him as he was attempting to throw. And there was no time for the screen pass to develop. His sack in the end zone turns into a safety as he fumbled it. American Falls recovered it. So American Falls will free kick from their own 20. And they use that kickoff is usually from the 40, and you look to get to about the 35. This will be from the 20. So Bears hoping to get the ball near midfield, and they'll have 30 seconds left and one timeout. So set the kicker's grid, and it's going to be a short kick, takes a hop, and Ewing takes it to 30. He's going to get hit at the 35. So Ewing gets hit at 35, but it's about 32. 0.6 seconds left. So Bears have 32 seconds, 65 yards, to see if they can go 2.5 for 1. They got the safety to tie the game. If they can put points up here quickly, they get the ball after halftime. It's a chance to change that Bears Memorial Hospital. A couple of times in their favor at Memorial Hospital. You can count on them to care. Visit them at BLMHospital.com. That's BLM, Bear Lake Memorial Healthcare. And Perkins, quarterback keeper, and he's not. American Falls did not fall for that whatsoever. Bears called quick timeout with 20 seconds left. And I think that was a, let's see if we can catch them off guard. They dropped back to defend the deep ball, and it didn't work, 3-yard loss.
1: Yeah, those defensive linemen for the Beavers all stayed home. They stayed that hole up so fast. I mean, he started with the football, but at the same time, he's like, oh, geez, he was touched before he even could see green grass.
0: Yeah, so second down and long. Timeout taken by the Bears. So 20 seconds left. Now you got to keep it up. You don't have any timeouts left, so you can't run it anymore. And you got to either be in the end zone or out of bounds. If you do get a first down, the clock stops long enough for the change to reset. But as we've seen so far in this half, they're resetting those chains pretty quick. So you've got to be hustling if you're going to try to get the spike to kill the clock.
1: Right, and that's what they're talking about in the huddle right now. You know, amongst the lower players in the league here, but like, look, we are in a 2-minute drill here. If we don't go out of bounds, everybody's sprinting as fast as they can to the line and getting down so we can get this spike.
0: Yeah, and they're also saying, hey, if you are near the sidelines, unless you think you can score, don't fight for extra yards. Just step out of bounds. Make sure you stop that clock. Because if you can give yourselves another play,

0: might have two. But even so, you've only got a couple of plays. Even with two timeouts and 10 seconds, you only have a couple of plays. Right now, there's 21 seconds. Third down, put 4 or 5, 6 seconds there. The punt, 4 or 5, 6 seconds. So we'll see if the Bears keep it conservative or if they try to pick up a first down here. On third down and 11, Perkins back to pass. And he's got his man wide open as Huey. And Huey is going to take him down and out of bounds, I think. Down inside of the third, the 40-yard line to the 37. So the Bears didn't listen to me.
1: Well, I got it back to my comment made before. They are the underdogs, you know. So you take your shots, but if, you know,
2: couldn't you solve it and be able to want to see?
0: So now, the Bears have a chance to go for the end zone. They got enough time to make sure.
1: Right now.
0: Timeout taken by the American Falls Beavers. Let's take a 30-second break right here because we have a continue.
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0: And we're back. Just 12 and a half seconds
1: left here. Put your hand out. Step your hand
0: behind. Don't
1: need
0: to back and if you even catches that, that was dangerous play by American Ball. They went for the ball.
1: Yeah.
0: If he catches that, he might have to score because
1: of the government.
0: We're trying to knock the ball down, so I'm playing.
1: Yeah, the only guy left is that deep safety, number 16. Maybe he gets him, maybe he doesn't. I mean, we'll never know. But they're definitely playing for that ball. Kind of a wild throw, you know. Quick throw. Done.
0: 5.9. You just say quick. Dad, you have to because you only have time. If you're not going to put it in the end zone, then you only have time for one more play.
1: Second and 10.
0: Second
1: play.
0: Perkins back to throw. Better pressure. So the first is, yeah, it makes the catch, but
1: taking the white hat in the middle, making sure
0: the time that play he tried to get quick kickers in the sidelines and it was not a first down. So I'm not a in time, so Fox stops and runs out. 8-8 is your halftime score, and we'll take a break. We're going to take about a 2-minute break. They've got an extended halftime, and so we'll take about a 2-minute break and be back with halftime right here on the SBI Sports Network.
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1: All right, back at halftime from American Cardinals and District, just giving us the score 8-8, but we didn't get there in the convention time. First half of the game, Dennis Hall broke a 60-yard touchdown on the very fine Cardinals. It took the lead 8-2, and I think 2 years ago, it was good. Bear Lake's ensuing drive, right down the field, and scored a touchdown on Tyson Alvin, getting into the end zone with Barons. The game was good at 8-6. The 2-1 promotion was unsuccessful. So how do you get to 8? You ask. Well, right before halftime, about 40 seconds left on the clock, Preston Knight. I gotta need to say, giving me that. Of course, the bumper is going south of water, not this defensive blanket. Preston Knight, the script before, and the American Ball Beavers do fall on it in the end. So, but that's a safety, so I can score 8-8. And then right there, halfway in Bears, driving Bobby Ball to down inside the 30 on that final pass. But it falls short of the end zone, and the clock runs out. So here we go. That's how we get to halftime, 8-8. What looked like on the first two drives of the game, it was going to be an offensive battle. Both teams seemed to move the ball at will. And then when American Falls got it back for their second possession, same thing. They appeared to be moving the ball at will. Drove right down the field inside the 10-yard line. Bears forced a fumble.
2: Yeah, you know, it went from a being what we thought being offensive shootout, like you said, a defensive game. You know, to be 100% honest with you, at the beginning of the game, you know, I had the Bears down going into half. You know, the Beavers were definitely the favorite in this situation, things like that. But the Bears finding a sense of identity. They're running the ball well. They're throwing the ball well. And they to go into half, I think if you're the Bears, 8-8, that's a win. Not to mention, you get the ball at half, right? So, you know, what will the coaches dial up in this second half? I don't know. Is it going to be more defense? Is it going to be more offense? We'll see. But both the offense and defense are up.
1: And I don't know if you can see fully what's going on the field right now. Oh, my gosh. We heard that they were going to do an extended halftime because the marching band takes themselves very seriously up here, and I'm not making fun in any way, but holy cow for the props.
2: Yeah, if you're not watching this, just jump onto YouTube real quick.
1: Yeah,
2: I'll get a peek at this. This is awesome.
1: There's an actual covered wagon at midfield right now. No horses or oxen pulling it, but there's an actual covered wagon. And let's hope not. And then there's two other props to make it look like you're in a small town out west. And band, marching band now coming out on the field. You've got people out there that look like pioneers. Some of the others in cowboy hats.
2: This is going
1: to be entertaining. Yeah, so I was talking to the AD before the game. He's like, it's just a marching band performance, but they use props and everything. They take it very serious, so... Yeah,
2: it's a lot of time and effort. Good job for whoever the teacher is. Good for them.
1: Yeah, the band director putting in some serious effort here. Wow. When he said props, I did not expect a full out.
2: No, I was thinking like, oh, they're going to be
1: tennis black
2: someday. Yeah. And flags or, you know, things like that.
1: I totally forgot we're talking football. The good news for the Bear Lake Bears, besides the fact that they're tied at halftime 8-8 over with the American Falls Beavers, who were favored in this game, by the way, by 11 points. American Falls, according to Max Preps, the 11-point favorites. The good news is we're tied. The better news is the Bears have the ball coming out of halftime and have some momentum. They forced out safety. They drove right down the field, just ran out of time on that final drive. The Bears have momentum. They've got a couple of turnovers so far in the game. They forced that fumble on the early drive. They forced that safety.
3: which was technically a turnover, I guess. And now the Bears have a chance with the ball coming out of halftime to continue that momentum and take the lead.
2: Well, and the momentum is, in a way, like you kind of mentioned all these together, but I'm going to like single them out specifically. One, your defense is humming, right? You've got defensive momentum, which is fantastic. Then on top of that, the Bears are running the football probably the best that I've seen, at least in the last three. I wasn't here last week, so I can't speak for last week, but that I've seen for some weeks now. And then on top of that, they just proved the last 2 minutes of the half there that they could throw the ball just as well as they could run the football. So you have like those three prongs, right, that are just banging right now, and all three of them have momentum. The Beavers tried to grab some of that momentum, right? They got the ball back. They're pinned deep. They're like, okay, hey, we can throw the football too. Not a pressing rights in your backfield, you can't.
3: Yeah.
2: You know? And so, like, the Bears are in a really good situation, and like, they're playing confident. I kind of was talking about at the beginning of the game. Don't come out overconfident, but take that confidence, take that momentum, and just keep doing what you're doing. Don't change it. Just keep doing it. And I think that the Bears will come out on top on this one if they can keep doing that.
3: So, I got to go back to this halftime performance. I know there's parts you guys can't see. He zoomed out as far as he can. So I know the parts you can see, there's a fire burning. All the rest of the band members, most of the band members are currently laying down like they're sleeping. There is a saloon that I know you can't see. There's some saloon doors that I think you're going to have a bunch of people run out of here as they start. This is
2: awesome.
3: It's impressive. They went all out. The only thing that's negative about it is it's been about 7 minutes of just setting up. Once they get nothing, I take it all back down. I'm impressed. This is impressive for a school that's much bigger than Bear Lake. Have this kind of dedication to a marching band. A lot of times you get the big schools have marching bands. I guess this is impressive.
2: It's impressive because it's good for the kids. It makes me happy. The marching band is conducted on the field
3: by senior drum major Abigail Williamson. Okay, so let's talk about. I'm totally distracted about for football for a minute, especially Ben.
2: As soon as the BYU deals. If you're going to be even more distracted,
3: keep
2: you on point here.
3: Yeah, it was about probably 20 minutes before that happened. Anyway, let's talk some volleyball, because the Bear Lake Bears volleyball team sitting number 2 in the state by the Max Preps rankings, and they are going to state. The way the state playoffs works this year, 8 teams are invited. The first 5 are the district champions. So you got 5 district champions, they'll all go to state. The 6th team is from District 2, their runner-up, because they have such a District 3, sorry, so they have such a big district. And then the next 2 teams, the final 2 teams, are at-large, meaning the 2 highest-ranked teams in the match prep rankings go to state. And the reason they do that is to make sure that your best teams are at the state tournament. What happened last year, and the rule was already in place before last year, just didn't take place until this year, the number 1 team in the state in basketball last year, all year long, was Sugar Salem. They got upset in their district tournament and did not go to state. As the best team in the state, they did not go to state. So that's remedied this year. And because the Bears only have a few games left, just one game next week and then the district tournament, they can't fall low enough for them not to qualify for state as an at-large. So hopefully they'll just take care of business winning this tournament. But if they don't, they will still qualify as an at-large. The Bear Lake Bears volleyball team already know they're going to take the state tournament, which is up in Fort Lake, Lake City High School. But meantime, next Wednesday, they visit Snake River. Snake River's sitting 3rd in the district right now. They were beat Preston last night. Preston swept Snake River, but I swept Preston and American Falls. So if the Bears take care of business in Snake River, they go in as the number 1 seed anyway to the district tournament, which will be held in Bear Lake next Saturday, a week from tomorrow, the 17th. And you can come out and watch the Bears play at 2 o'clock on their home field against the American College Beavers. We're seeing right now in football. Bears played right here in American Falls last minute of volleyball and won all three sets, 25-14, 25-16, 25-8. Really, the three set scores, if I remember correctly, the Bears handled business fairly cleanly last night. And they got that game against Snake River, and then their season is over, the regular season, I'm looking at the district competition. Cross country, and now we got a gunfight going on as the guy just steps out of the saloon, a gunfighter. He's got his pistol on down there. And the Pioneer women, she's walking from her. It's just pretty dramatic. Anyway, cross country has just a couple meets left, and they'll head to the district tournament. Their district race is on the 22nd of October, and that will take place in Pocatello at the Portness Wellness Complex course. That's in downtown Chabotel, but I'm not sure if it's Chabot or Pocatello.
2: So I know Pocatello and Chabot are going to be mad when I say this, but is there a difference?
3: So it's the Portness Wellness Complex. It's a beautiful course. They had State there a couple years ago. State is also there this year. So it's kind of a warm-up race for the Bears as they get ready for their district tournament. They'll race in Preston next week, and then they'll go to the district tournament on the 22nd, the district race. The boys sitting in those spots that they it's going to be tough to qualify for state. They're right there with Snake River. One of those two is going to state, one of those two is staying home. Preston is going to state. Districts is pretty much settled. It's not dominant in cross country. This is a full out drama presentation.
2: Distract.
3: I'm curious. One of the band members that's currently out there dancing at right at midfield is a football player. If you notice.
2: Oh, you're absolutely correct. Good
3: man. He took off his shoulder pads. He's out there performing with the rest of his bandmates at halftime.
2: Well, even the, I'm sorry, I'm going to do this all wrong, but the young lady that's at midfield, you know, is a student, and she's the director, or the one that stands up on the platform. I'm not sure what that's called, but, you know,
3: it's the drum major.
2: Drum major. Yes.
3: Yes. I knew there's a name for it. And if I'm wrong, music people out there, I'm sorry. It's not intentional.
2: We need to be a fresh up on. We don't get performances like this.
3: No. But it's I mean, this is a lot. This is like show choir stuff more than just regular what you expect for a marching band.
2: I have a big mistake because of what you and me sit by on to talk about show choir.
3: Anyway, we've got still 3 minutes left on the halftime clock, and even if the teams came back right now, they wouldn't need us to get out there because of the performance going on. So
2: there is no field. The end zone is where to go.
3: So looking ahead to the second half, give me a key to the game for the second half, Tony.
2: I said this earlier, and I'm just going to stick with my guns for the key to the whole game. I want to see the confidence. I want to see the trucks and the teammates, and I want to just see them like that three-prong thing I was talking about. Like they can run the ball, they can pass the ball, and the defense is just playing really good football right now. I want to just see the confidence continue into the second half and carry them through the second half of the game.
3: Okay, my key in the second half is going to be reestablish the run. The passing game was affected that last drive because they were trying to save clock. The gunslinger's being chased, the guy's the football player, Fred Spence, who's made. My key to the game was going to be reestablish the run. That first drive of the game, and even the second drive of the game before they eventually had to punt. Bears ran the ball very effectively. They took over inside their own 10 on their second possession, got up near midfield before they were forced to punt. And on their first possession, they drove the length of the field and scored. And on the first possession, I don't think they completed a pass.
2: They all done. On the second possession, they threw the course pass over the middle and was incomplete.
3: So the Bears, I want to see them reestablish the run. I'd love them to drive right down the field on this first possession, punch it in. If they could get it into the end zone on this first possession, I'd see it. It's forcing the half. My interpretation of the body language of American football is a little bit
4: disappoints. I think they have higher expectations for how the first half was built. So especially with that safety and the Bears driving the ball down the field after the safety. So I want to see the Bears come out, reestablish the run, put some points on the board. I think
2: it's never going to be a bad thing. Take the lead, right? Especially the way it's defense.
4: So the football player is like, of course, the bad guy.
2: I'm sure in front of the boss. I'm sure her in death. And he goes with Megan, I believe.
4: And now he rescues his family back at Midfield. And I know you guys couldn't see the jail and you can't see the football player's friend. Like, it's not out there as well. It could be so. Just
2: have a tough time getting off that post there.
4: Yeah, it's difficult. She's stuck on his cleats and he just gave up.
2: Yeah,
4: but and now we're supposed while still on his sevens.
2: Every girl's dream to be swept away by a cowboy on his post, right?
4: Yes. And, as soon as the setback is done, I'm glad you guys can see this because it's crazy. As soon as they get done, that'll be 3 minutes for the football teams to go on. They're not even back out and ready. I haven't seen American College yet.
2: They're in the end zone.
4: They're ready. So as soon as we can get.
2: They're not going to get stuff cleaned up.
4: 3 minute clock to start. So we'll take a 2 minute break so we can catch breath. We've done a lot of talking here in halftime. We'll be back in 2 minutes on the SBI Sports Network.

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0: The halftime performance was impressive, but holy cow, it took a while.
4: It's like a Super Bowl halftime show. They're not warmed up anymore. It changes the pace of the game, but very entertaining.
0: Very entertaining. They're still getting their props because you have to build out the where they had the fireplace set up. It's still, they're getting the crack pulled off the field. Now, this field is a really cool location. It's kind of down in the bowl. So it's not like you can just pull stuff onto the track, because there is no such thing. It starts the hillside on this near side where they're trying to clear things off. It starts to go uphill about 4 or 5 yards off of the edge of the field. So kind of a cool location, but it makes this kind of thing difficult.
4: I've got one of these guys, we have enough time on the air. I've got a funny story about fields and positions and where they're positioned. But we got 20 seconds left of the half. We all want to see some football, so we won't get into that right now.
0: So the Bear Lake Bears will start the second half of the football, and they tied it up 8-8 on that safety and just became the first half. They are looking to come back out second half to establish a drive. And, one thing we always say is underdogs, and Bear Lake's not a huge underdog today, but 11 points according to the computers. So definitely the underdog, especially on the road. You keep it close, and you never know what could happen.
4: Yeah, I, there's a real thing to be said about hope, right? And if you're a team that comes in and you're not the underdog, and you give the underdog just a little bit of hope saying, hey, look, this is possible, that can go a long ways, especially if Bear Lake can keep composed, keep level heads, and just play the football that they know. Hope can be very dangerous.
0: Absolutely. Hunter Gregg will kick off for the American Falls Games. Riker, Nielsen, and Tate Ewing backbeat for the Bears.
5: Nielsen backbeat 3 teams over there.
0: Allman and Allman. And it's going to be Burks that takes it on 35, and he gets knocked out of that. That was a kind of a low kick. Back to grab it. Vaughn was coming up. Burks is running back. It wouldn't have mattered. I think they had about 6 all the way. Bears take over their own 35. It's about where you expect to take over in high school football game.
4: Yeah, really not a big leg. That's the second time we've seen the Beagles kick there. And both of them are short, kind of dropping that exact same spot.
5: Good field position for
0: Carlisle off the right hip of Perkins. In shotgun. He sends Vaughn in motion. Gives it to Mon on the jet sweep. It worked on the first play of the game. It's not going to work here. He goes down.
5: He needs to make the play.
0: Trying to rig versus Phil. Loss of the 11.
4: Running in the backwards direction is never 15. I was coaching my daughter's playing flag football. And, you know, she's 6 years old. Then you get these guys, they run, you're trying to, we're all pointing and yelling the other direction. And it's the same on any level. But backwards is very dangerous. Try to keep that momentum forward. But there was just nothing there. We try to get ourselves downfield.
6: Absolutely. Try to reverse direction. Just try to make something out of nothing. Perkins with the pass. It's complete. That's two. It's third down and 11. Nearly backyard to start it out to the 34. Good catch by Burks right there in the sideline just to make this third and semi-accomplishable. Is that a word?
4: You're not far
6: from territory.
4: Oh, definitely not. But, you know, maybe going to keep the Bears a little bit off of time. He's not going to be able to run it like we were talking about it.
6: Yeah. And back to pass is Perkins. And big dog. And it might go back.
4: Nope.
6: Sanchez has intercepted it from the Beaver heart in business.
4: Man, Sanchez, he played that exceptionally well. I don't think that saw him. He kind of went crouched down a little bit, went to throw that pop up, and it hit him right in the numbers. Just kind of stayed home. That's very unfortunate for the Bears. Definitely not how you want to start.
6: Birch was wide open, but he looks at the returns it to the 30, and at first I thought he might be able to run it back, but he is brought down. Briggs in motion, give us to Thorne. And he gets 4 yards is all, but he was hit pretty much at the line of scrimmage and carried the entire defense in the line without 4 yards. Carlisle came in and helped clean it up. Both guys were number 24. I wouldn't want to meet either of them to have a head of steam. And it's him again. He got in space this time. He's going to get himself. Nobody can stop him. So he fumbled. Turnover, leaving your own territory, and Thorne. When he gets in the open field, he stops. There's a fireworks going off at American Hall. As they scored a touchdown, they go up 14-8. And it's 2-point conversion. So I'm going to step outside so I can see a little bit better. Mine's 2-point attempt. The beautiful line is almost 2-5.
4: But not complaining.
6: It is.
4: Davidson had a handoff. Got to the end zone there, but just could not quite.
6: Paul Buck was in charge.
4: Thumbs up with the 2 points. 16-8.
6: That's a big 2-point conversion there. If you stop and kick it like he was, those would win it with the touchdown and 2-point conversion. Please take the lead. So let's see what they're going to do. Two plays it all took for the Beavers to capitalize on the touchdown kickoff. 30 seconds on the SBS. Old St. Louis.
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You're braver than I am. I was just gonna go for the first name.
Iman was open crossing the end zone. So